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0: 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Robert Klimko, award-winning journalist now, one of our teammates at ESPN.com, is going to join us to talk about his story about Kyle Busch and the impact that it has had on making dudes go to the doctor. Like, it's a thing, right? I've been through this recently. Like, you're going to walk it off. And no, you need to go to the damn doctor. And but the story's really good, and he's going to join us, fellow Washington Post alumni, right? Although he worked there for years.
1: I was going to say
0: nominated for Pulitzers, and you were
1: his career slightly more distinguished.
0: Yeah. And Billy Wagner, Baseball Hall of Famer, is going to join us as well. Ferrum, did he go to Ferrum College?
1: Hell yeah, he went to Ferrum College.
0: Panthers. Ferrum Panthers.
1: Yeah. Half of, so Ferrum's one of those, it's a little school in Southwest Virginia, and a lot of guys that are really good athletes where I grew up,
0: yeah,
1: that's where they go to college.
0: Yeah.
1: Bear, Emory and Henry, yeah, et cetera. And Billy, I mean, to go from Ferrum to the Hall of Fame,
0: yeah,
1: is just incredible. And I have some stories that some buddies of mine have told me. So Billy, again, is a few years older than us. I don't know. I think

0: people died in alcohol-impaired driving traffic deaths. So call the right play. Plan for a designated driver, a rideshare, or crash on the couch. Be the MVP this season. Drive sober or get pulled over. Paid for by NHTSA.
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1: It's another busy weekend around the world of sports, and this is game day.

0: they brought in this year is Marvin Bagley III, who, you know, he can score off the bench, but he's a journeyman.
1: Listen, the Cavs need another big man, and Kevin Love is out there, and that's a guy to keep an eye on for Cleveland. I think the Cavs would love to have Marvin Bagley. They should have tried to get him in that deal. Real quick on the Wolves as an aside, watch the Wolves in the next couple of days, because now that here's the thing. There's been some reporting. I don't know who to give credit to, but I think there's a possibility of DeMar DeRozan signing with the Nuggets.
0: Yeah, Haynes was about
2: okay. Chris Haynes. I saw okay. that. Yep.
1: You know, now that this is happening, some other things are falling into place.
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1: What's up, fellas? Mike Golic Jr. here. 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So call the right play. 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
9: Jake Bowers with a two-run shot for first place Milwaukee, his 23rd, and the Brewers beat Atlanta 4-1. Toronto over the Yankees 4-3 the final. Yankees pitcher Ryan Weathers left the game with left arm discomfort. He will undergo imaging. Miami

0: So my favorite topic, Jonathan Kuminga.
1: I mean, the Wolves, listen, if he's going to play for the minimum, and he absolutely should go to Minnesota because he can walk into probably a starting job at the four.
0: Right. So it's still open. There's still a window there, Dave, for the Lakers to do a Kuminga sign and trade using Jaden Hardy. But my thing on the whole Jonathan Kuminga sign and trade thing is that for the Hawks to do a sign and trade, they're going to probably end up in the tax unless you can ship someone to a third team who has to be paid. And I've just been very doubtful that unless the Hawks are in love with the situation that they're going to end up, you know, signing and trading Kuminga. The other thing with Kuminga is a sign and trade has to be 3 years. It doesn't have to be fully guaranteed, but it can't be player options. It'll be team options. And so if Kuminga can't get a contract number that he likes in the first year, even if it's a more money, this is one thing that Lakers fans, you know, the Lakers fans have been sort of putting Kuminga on their team in their head. And look, maybe it does get done, but Kuminga, he wouldn't control his contract. And that first year salary, even if it's higher, would be less than he thinks his value is, right or wrong. So if the Timberwolves, now that these other doors are closing, if the Timberwolves can close that deal, McMahon, and land Jonathan Kuminga, that would be not that, you know, you guys know how I feel about Kuminga. I think he's a highly talented, flawed player.
1: Are you representing Kuminga now?
0: If Kuminga ends up...
2: Might as well shout out his agent now, too, because we've already gone through the roster of everybody else in the league.
0: Yeah. I appreciate you. Like I said, I am inviting scorn, and I don't even have to invite it with Dave. Dave will just give it, we'll just dole it out. I am inviting scorn, talk about the agenting. I agree, but this is, you know, my job is to watch the league and talk about it. I'm seeing agenting.
2: Can I ask you a question, Brian? Am I interrupting you? Okay. So for Kuminga, obviously this decision will bring forth a salary for 26-27. But to me, it's more about the next 5 years beyond that, right? What he's going to be in this league. In order to achieve that, what does he need?
3: Opportunity.
2: Opportunity touches, right? He wanted out of Golden State because there weren't enough touches. Lakers willingly let...
3: Goal changed every other day.
2: Yeah. Sure, but that was a big part of it, was not getting the touches.
3: Mm-hmm.
2: The Lakers parted ways with LeBron James, and part of that equation was, well, now the ball is, it's clearly through Luka Doncic. Is that the best situation for him to then set up himself for the next 5 years? I don't know. I feel like it could be a similar situation where he finds himself as, where's the opportunity?
3: Well, and again, in Minnesota, there's a clear void at the four that you can slot him into the starting lineup between Jaden McDaniels and Rudy Gobert, with LaMelo Ball and Ant in the backcourt. And, you know, it's a pretty defined, like, hey, we need you in this role. And if you're going to sign a prove it contract, which it would have to be, obviously, then okay, let me prove myself as a guy who's going to be playing 30 plus minutes per game, you know, for a team that is probably going to play fast and, you know, be a fun team, be a team that's going to be a playoff team. And the role it's not as clear with the Lakers. Luka's more ball dominant than Ant or LaMelo, but more so it's just like, you know, they signed Mamu and, you know, it's just a little bit more crowded. So again, I'm not the highest guy in the world on Kuminga, but if Minnesota can get him for the minimum, I think that's a deal that makes sense for both sides.
0: When you talk about, I had an agent tell me something very funny. I would never quote him. The thing about it is that it can be dangerous for a player whenever he takes the minimum, because he sends the salary, or even if it's not the minimum, it's vastly below his market. Because it ends up being sort of a hole you have to dig yourself out of. And so you hear agents say, I can't let my player take the minimum, you know, even if it makes sense. So that's something that Kuminga's got to do. But I was talking to this agent and he was saying this. He's like, you got to be careful taking the minimum, especially if you're in your 20s. And I was like, well, you know, there are examples of players who have taken the minimum when their market has been low and then they've rebuilt their value. I'll give you a recent example, which is Kelly Oubre.
3: I thought you were going to say Gary Trent Jr.
0: Well, that's what the guy said. The guy, you jumped the thing. He's like, yeah, look at Gary Trent. Which, where is that on the NBA's investigation?
1: I told you. Digest. Determined. They have to pay the contract.
0: No, I know, but I know it's funny, but I'm saying on the NBA's process of, you know, they're investigating Kawhi. They're trying to deal with, you know, the Lakers situation, which we'll talk about in a second. They're doing, trying to do expansion. They're trying to figure out
1: if Bontemps is going to pay off his bets.
0: trying to do NBA Europe, you know, the Kawhi trade, like, you know, if Kawhi gets traded or whatever, that, I mean, that's all part of aspiration. Where is the Gary Trent? Like, you know, where's the Gary Trent investigation?
1: They're mad that we're talking about it because they're hoping people forget it. Because they're like, look, the Bucks are on TV for like, I think the Bucks are on TV for the first half of a game in February, and that's it.
0: You know what was fascinating? And it is what it is, but when the TV schedule came out, mm-hmm. that Zion Williamson and Pelicans only had two games. And, you know,
1: you can't count on him being on the floor.
0: No, I know.
1: They're not good.
0: Criticizing it. I'm just saying.
1: You know, when Zion's on the floor, he's still exciting, but you can't bank on him being there. And there's, you know, like, there's just not the buzz from him has been gone for a long time. Hey, can we go back a little bit, though? Can we discuss the potential fit of DeRozan with the Nuggets? Because I think it's honestly pretty clunky.
0: Well, I mean, the Nuggets need space. And by the way, this is a classic case. You know, DeRozan is, you know, going to be moving into a minimum zone. But go ahead.
1: In his late 30s. And he'd be moving into a bench role for the first time in his career, which honestly is the role that I thought would be best suit him for a while. But he would, you know, he decided he wanted to be a number one or number two option. And I get it. Like, they need bench scoring. They need a guy who can prop up the offense and give it some kind of life in the 14 minutes or so that Joker's sitting. But I don't think you can play DeRozan with Joker because DeRozan needs the ball. He doesn't space it. He's not a cutter. He doesn't do any of the things you need to really thrive off of Joker. And then that duo defensively stinks worse than morning breath after a 12-pack of Coors Light. Like, my God. So I'm just saying, like, I get it. Like, it's not exactly, there's not just a ton of guys sitting out on the market, but like the idea that DeRozan would salvage the summer for the Nuggets. I don't think so, man.
0: Well, I don't think it would salvage it, but you know, I would be interested to watch the two-man game because they're both very effective. You know, One thing about DeRozan, he moves well off the ball and he gets the line.
1: Doesn't move well off the ball?
2: He loves getting to that kind of mid-range, mid-post area and operate out of there. And a lot of times the Nuggets run.
0: Well, he doesn't move well off the ball like he's J.J. Redick or Rip Hamilton. I mean, he's not running floppy, but I'm just saying, like Dave said, he gets into position.
1: Yeah. So off the dribble.
0: Let me just say this. I don't want to gloss over the Clippers because while the Clippers are dealing with a bunch of other things, I think it was nice business to get Max Strus for a second round pick. So they traded, Collins, senior John. Moment, John Collins to, mm-hmm. the Pistons, which was a whole nother move that the Pistons not signing Tobias Harris and taking on John Collins. I don't know. Anyway, they got a $17 million trade exception for that. And they took on Johnny Broome in a deal to move off to help.
2: Kentavious Caldwell-Pope end up with the Sixers.
0: Right. So they did a roster spot move for the Sixers. So they take that second round pick that they just got for taking a roster spot and the trade exception for John Collins. And then they use that to acquire Max Strus. Look, the Clippers have other challenges, and they were actually at one time this year deemed a possible spot for Peyton Watson. So they don't get Peyton Watson, but they get in Strus. You know, he's 30 years old, still very much in his prime, and, you know, would be in a contract year and will compete at both ends. I actually thought I had one executive tell me the team that I like business the most out of this was the Clippers.
3: Yeah, I mean, he's a solid rotation player. You know, hopefully he can be healthy this year. Solid rotation player for a team that there's no benefit in the Clippers being bad. Guess who owns their pick this year?
0: I heard.
3: And they took an actual trade exception and turned it into, you know, a guy who might be a human trade exception. He's an expiring contract, and there could be value in that, as the trade deadline approaches.
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5: What's up, fellas? Mike Golic Jr. here. 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So call the right play. Plan for a designated driver, a rideshare, or crash on the couch. Be the MVP this season. 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
0: Yeah. All right. Let's move on to the Lakers. Dave, you've done a lot of reporting. You should be taking it easy in August. I feel bad for you.
2: I appreciate that. The sentiment.
0: So there's a lot out there right now. There's three different things with the Lakers right now. One is the fact, obviously, that Josh Kushner and Bob Iger are in the process of buying majority control of the team. Okay. Mm-hmm. That is unaffected by parts 2 and 3 that we are going to discuss here in a second. And that is what is most important for the NBA and the Lakers organization, is that there is going to be a change in controlling owner. I honestly don't fully understand what the contractual obligation of keeping Jeannie Buss as the governor is. But the one thing I know about the NBA is that there's one controlling owner. You can come to an agreement that there's a rotation or whatever, but there's one controlling owner. And my understanding is that's going to be Josh Kushner. Josh Kushner is going to be the controlling owner. Now, Bob Iger's, is that contrary to anything that you've heard, Dave?
2: Josh Kushner lives in Miami, works in New York, has a place in Malibu. Bob Iger's primary residence is in Brentwood.
0: No, I mean, Bob, I'm not saying Bob Iger won't be in the office.
3: Kushner will have the largest financial stake. He'll have the largest share.
2: Oh, okay. Yeah. Well, of course, I've heard that. I thought we're talking more.
0: Here's the thing. Like, no matter what anybody wants to say, no matter what anybody wants to announce, like Mark Cuban announced when he was selling the Mavericks, one of the immutable rules of the NBA is one individual is ultimately the face of the team. Whether or not they want to be the day-to-day operations person, whether or not they want to be the public face of the team or whatever. But that individual typically is the person who has the most money. It's not always the person who has the most money in.
3: Yeah, the buck stops with one person ultimately. Right.
0: And regardless of what happens with the Buss family, Mark Walter owns 73% of the Lakers. Is that right? Or something like that?
2: I think it's slightly higher than that, yeah.
0: Okay, but that share is on process to transfer to Kushner and Iger's group. And that's, you know, assuming no hiccups, that's going to happen. Okay, that's silo one, all right? And how they decide to move forward with the Lakers is a big, giant story in the NBA and will be something we watch very closely. Now, Dave, part two, which is the Buss family drama, which I know is a couple of days old now, but you have done a lot of reporting on this and have lived it for decades. I have some things I want to say, but I'll wait for you to follow you.
2: Well, I love this line that someone told me yesterday. It was, if somehow Jeannie Buss gets through this current fiasco and still remains the acting governor, Adam Streisand deserves the next statue outside of Crypto.com Arena in Star Plaza. Because this is mired in muck and red tape and, quite frankly, the logical side of things. When you consider that in 2025, when the Buss family agreed to sell their stake to Walter, sources tell me there was a provision agreed to by all the siblings called a tag-along provision. Basically, if Walter sells at any point, we can roll in our shares to that sale at the new valuation. Now, of course, Jeannie Buss or any other siblings could have foresaw that it only being a 10-month ownership period for Mark Walter. But that's what it turned out to be. Jeannie Buss's lawyer, Streisand, is contending that back in 2017, when there was another round of family drama, it was determined by the court that if the Buss siblings were to sell at any point, three trustees out of the six would have to sign off on it. Jeannie Buss, who used to run the Lakers Youth Foundation, Joey Buss, who was instrumental with the Lakers G League team over the years, and Jeannie would be the three trustees. However, in the 8 years since that court agreement, not only did they agree to the tag-along provision, but Jeannie Buss has ousted two of those trustees from the organization in Jeannie and Joey. So if this ever goes in front of a judge, the judge would have all this information to consider and weigh and meet out. And at the end of the day, it still seems somewhat implausible to me that the conclusion wouldn't be that 5/6, the majority, vast majority, wants to sell this thing. And I'm not going to be the judge to step in front of that sale.
0: Right. Well, we are not legal specialists.
2: Certainly not.
3: And look, the legal argument, like, I went to college for 8 years, but I sure as hell ain't a lawyer. I don't, like, whatever, man. But just the common sense argument here, like, I thought the statement that Shams got from the bus five, which is going to be the most, like, remember the Hamptons five? Now we've got the bus five.
2: The bus five.
3: But, yeah. But the bus five statement ended with, it is time to use this opportunity to move on and exit gracefully while we still can. Now, you can argue whether they still can, but, like, it is damn sure time to move on.
0: Well, that's one thing that Jeannie has going to have to weigh here about whether what she wants her role to be going forward. And that's something that's a conversation that can be with Bob Iger and Josh Kushner.
3: Yeah, the NBA succession show needs to end. Like, well, the show's finale.
0: What's amazing is there's been two shows about the Buss family in the last 5 years. Mm-hmm. The HBO show and then the Netflix show, which is like the Jeannie Buss story. And neither of them are going to be the best one, which is going to be about this.
3: But let me ask you this. If you're Josh Kushner and Bob Iger, I know Iger said, you know, basically, oh, yeah, we welcome Jeannie, love it. But he left a pretty wide little lane of wiggle room with less things change. Why would they want her still there? Well, it's just a mess.
0: Here's the thing. At the end of the day, this is very basic, but very important. The difference between a year ago and now is that a year ago, the Buss family was the majority shareholder. Mm-hmm. And now they're not. Okay. The deal that Mark Walter made with the Buss families, with Jeannie, he had to make that deal because they were the ones deciding the control share.
2: That's right.
0: Now they are not. Okay. So one of the immutable facts I talked about with the, you know, NBA ownership is there's one control owner. Another immutable fact is if you're a minority owner, you are just that. You are to be seen and not heard. Now, Jeannie worked out this deal and it was an incredible deal for her. But at the end of the day, if you are a minority shareholder, you get good tickets. And that's just the truth. Okay. Yeah. I know a guy who, is a very small owner of an NBA team. It's a sliver of a team. And he will call me and ask me what his team is doing because he's 100% completely in the dark. Okay.
3: Mark Cuban?
0: I to this day don't understand, you know, Mark Cuban, who's one of the most forward thinkers in the league for the last 20 years, how his viewpoint of that was so wild.
2: Brian also said he's a small owner. Mark's probably like 6 feet tall. So it's gotta be.
0: Anyway.
3: Let me ask you this.
0: Well, hold on.
3: Okay, go on.
0: So hold on. So that's one thing. This is now it's a significant share of the team. You know, 18% of the Lakers is a ton of money.
3: Yeah, divided by six is like 330 some odd million apiece.
0: Right. Okay. Secondly, Adam Streisand, her attorney, is an excellent attorney. I do not want to ever go against him in a court of law. He has successfully argued for Jeannie in the past, and his interpretation of their family trust, which he is obviously an expert in, has delivered a winning argument. Okay? And his interpretation of this, and I'm not going to get into the chapter and verse of it because I'm not an expert, but his interpretation of this might end up being correct in front of a judge, and they may win. But here's what I know. Okay, actions over words. What I know is this. When it came time to sell the Lakers to Mark Walter's group, it wasn't Jeannie Buss who made the decision. She had to get a vote.
3: Mm-hmm.
0: Okay?
3: Interesting.
0: And here's time to sell it again. It's not going to, well, I'm not going to.
3: Five is pretty tough numbers.
0: Right, but last year, she made this maneuver with her brothers, which broke some of her family's hearts and ruined. Baxter Holmes did a story about all this that was excellent, I think, back in January or February. But she had to have the votes a year ago to sell. All right. Thank you for listening and watching to the Hoop Collective. We'll talk to you next week.
3: Adios, Mingos.

0: traditions.
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0: agree on something, it goes to arbitration, I think really incentivizes the Clippers to try and find some resolution to this beforehand, because I don't know if arbitration and an independent look at this is going to be their friend.
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8: Marty Hausberger, Phillies and Cardinals on ESPN Radio. Right now, it's all Philadelphia, 7-0 in the fifth. Two teams going in opposite directions, with Milwaukee taking care of the Braves again today.
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8: And Jake, a fly ball to center. Harris is back. Harris at the track, looking up. It is gone! Jake Bowers with one of the at-bats of the year. And the Brewers take a 3-1 lead here in the third.
10: 620 WTMJ with the Brewers 4-1 victory. The Brewers have won 6 of their last 7 games. Atlanta has lost 5 of 6. Texas coach Steve Sarkisian said today that linebacker T'Anthony Smith was dismissed from the program for conduct detrimental to the team. Smith appeared in 12 games last year, made his first career start against Michigan in the Cheez-It Citrus Bowl where he had 9 tackles and 2 interceptions. Alabama named Keelon Russell their starting quarterback for the season today. ESPN radio host Sam Ravitch has a theory.
9: The fact that DeBoer went with Keelon Russell tells me that the offensive line is not where it needs to be because Austin Mack is more of a pocket passer.
10: Russell appeared in 2 games during his freshman season last year with the Crimson.